0: Her work has been described as a bewitching combination of dissonance and sweet-toned cantabile. The composer says the piece, inspired by both Dickinson and the writer Mae Sarton, reminds us to experience joy in the everyday things. Now back to the booth where Georgia Mann is setting things up for us.
1: And now applause as Dahlia returns. She'll be conducting the world premiere of Josephine Stevenson's Let the Sunrise Not Leave Us Unmoved.

0: The world premiere of That the Sunrise Not Leave Us Unmoved by Josephine Stevenson. Glorious meeting of organ, orchestra and voices, the BBC singers and the BBC Symphony Chorus joining the BBC Symphony Orchestra and conductor Dalia Staszewska. And there is Josephine Stevenson taking a bow.
1: It's sort of ridiculous, but because we met her, I feel so proud of her. I feel sort of maternal towards her. It was astonishing.
0: With very
1: well
0: good
1: deserved,
0: reason.
1: Well deserved, yeah. Really wonderful.
0: The British-French composer, multi-talented musician, working in multiple genres, singer and instrumentalist as well as composer.
2: Well, we've already heard a bit about the final piece on the programme tonight, Gerald Finzi's For St. Cecilia, but it's now time to experience it in full.
0: It was written for a concert held in this very building to mark St. Cecilia's Day in November 1947, St. Cecilia being the patron saint of music. With a text by the poet Edmund Blunden, it's both a tribute to the singing saint herself and a homage to England's rich musical heritage, honouring composers from Byrd and Dowland to Purcell and Handel. It's one of Finzi's largest and most ambitious scores, music that is unmistakably his, lyrical, deeply humane, and infused with a very English pastoral warmth.
2: Sandy, poor old Gerald Finzi does also often get kind of overlooked when it comes to the pantheon of great British composers.
1: He does, and what I love is how balanced we're being. We've had a lot of the American, and now we're going to do something that is so
3: very
1: English.
3: Very English.
1: So he moved to Wiltshire in the 1930s, and he didn't just compose or collect poetry. He did those things. He grew apples, and what we have here are some apples. Don't you love this? This is from the National Fruit Collection in Faversham, Kent. And several of these varieties exist only because he stopped them becoming extinct. And they have fabulous names. There are Norman's Pippin, Mead's Broding.
0: Is there a Morris's Russet somewhere?
1: Somewhere in here is a Morris's Russet, but if I knew
3: Russet.
1: Which one it was, I wouldn't know. I'm surprised that he has sort of gone away, but so too has Edmund Blunden, the poet, whose words are used in it. He was very prolific at the time and really not very widely read, I think, now.
0: I think there's a Lord Lennox somewhere in there, too.
1: I believe Lord Lennox likes to be bigger.
0: Ah.
1: That's my theory.
0: Right. How wonderful that these apple species that Finzi was so passionate about are still treasured and still cultivated to this day.
1: But this is what I think is that the more we could learn about the composers and the depth of the things that they're interested in, and it isn't just the music, there's so much more. I need to know more about Josephine Stevenson.
3: Yes, me too.
0: For St. Cecilia, Gerald Finzi's ode to the patron saint of music, Dalia Staszewska, conducting Thomas Atkins, our soloist, the last work in this first night of the proms.

0: Saint Cecilia by Gerald Finzi. The ideal piece, I think, for this great classical music festival. It is all about the patron saint of music. Some fantastic performances there from Thomas Atkins. I feel like Saint Cecilia was interceding on his behalf. What a gorgeously rich voice he has. Dalia Staszewska conducting the BBC Symphony Orchestra, chorus and singers. An immense sound they were making. Sandy Toksvig, I think St. Cecilia, your favourite saint?
1: I love her because the Romans kept trying to dispatch her in one gruesome way after another, and she kept on singing, and that is the kind of dedication the proms expect.
0: Absolutely it is. Well, poetry so important to this composer, as we were saying, and apples, of course.
2: Yes, he was such a brilliant and sensitive setter of words and music, wasn't he? As Vaughan Williams, who said there can be no doubt that the sacred spring from which he drank welled up from English poetry.
1: Well, let's hope that the words of Edmund Blunden will come back again as well, now that we've heard the Finzi. I think that's wonderful.
0: Strange how history does bring things back round occasionally.
2: Now, you may think it's all over, but it's not. The first night of the proms coming just 48 hours after we cheered, held our breath and collectively shared the pain of the England football squad. You may have guessed where this is going.
0: Maybe.
2: After each match, the England team and the England fans belted out a spirited version of the Oasis song Wonderwall. Its mix of euphoria and melancholy making it the perfect football anthem. And guess what? We've had it arranged as a special last night encore. Feel free to sing along at home.

0: a 90s pop anthem which became the soundtrack to the FIFA World Cup this summer. Noel Gallagher's Wonderwall, arranged by Stuart Morley.
1: Our World Cup dreams may have been dashed, but my goodness, how well the England squad acquitted themselves. It feels so appropriate to celebrate them at this first night of the Proms.
2: Just listen to that. Anybody who ever dared accuse the Proms of taking themselves too seriously, that is joy.
0: What a night. I mean, just a concert as a whole has been joyful.
2: Honestly, it's just gone in a flash. I've just been sitting here grinning the whole time.
1: I'm really impressed that you knew all the words
2: you
1: to that,
2: did.
1: Sandy.
2: Thank you very much.
1: I mean, very, very impressive. I didn't put you down as an Oasis fan.
0: Somebody call the Gallaghers.
1: We could have done Hey Jude, I guess, as another
2: now,
1: alternative.
2: That one I do know.
0: Me too.
3: Indeed, you never quite know what to expect at the Proms, especially on the first and last night. Well, our thanks to our friends from the BBC for guiding us through this first night of the 2026 BBC Proms Festival from the Royal Albert Hall. And we'll be back next week, and indeed throughout the rest of the summer here on SymphonyCast. I'm Steve Seal. 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In the time we have remaining, here's a bit more from the BBC Symphony Orchestra. Here they are, led by Gennady Rozjestvensky in music of Rachmaninoff from his Symphony No. 1 on SymphonyCast.

0: The Symphony No. 1 by Sergei Rachmaninoff, the BBC Symphony Orchestra, conducted by Gennady Rozjestvensky on SymphonyCast. 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I'm Steve Seal. 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
0: 90. Any upstart musician will tell you the internet algorithms will eventually figure you out and start trying to sell you social media influencers who are here to help you market yourself, to break in, to crack the code on just how to reach success and reach your audience, reach your fans. Well, you know, a toast to the artist who bucks the trends, who takes chances, just makes the art rather than trying to figure out how to build the audience. And that would be the composer of this music as well. I'll explain. And we'll listen to some of it coming up in a little under 20 minutes. I'm Steve Seal. Glad you're here. A Nocturne Quadrille by Johann Strauss Jr., played here by the CSSR State Philharmonic, conducted by Alfred Walter.

A Nocturne Quadrille by Johann Strauss Jr., Alfred Walter Levitt, CSSR, State Philharmonic. Good to have you here for Classical Music this evening. I'm Steve Seal, and we're going to enjoy an upstart symphony coming up by a Czech composer who bucked the trend of his day. Chopin later on, and Vivaldi here, a concerto for strings played by the Venice Baroque Orchestra led by Andrea Marson.

0: The Concerto for Strings in B flat by Vivaldi, the Venice Baroque Orchestra, led by Andrea Marson.
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0: This is a Sicilienne by Germaine Taillefer, played by violinist Sarah Chanal and Jean-Pierre Ferry at the piano.

A Sicilian by Germaine Taillefer, played by Sarah Chanal and Jean-Pierre Ferry. Who are the big Czech composers? Well, Dvorak first, and probably Bedřich Smetana, Leoš Janáček after that. All those gentlemen wrote a great deal of music that mined their Czech heritage and national pride. But another big name in Czech classical music managed to at least achieve a modicum of success doing the opposite. Zdeněk Fibich was his name. He wasn't particularly into the Czech nationalism thing, using folk music and dances for inspiration. He found his ideas in Shakespeare and Lord Byron, and musically Wagner, Mendelssohn, Schumann were his kindred spirits. This is his Symphony No. 2, played here by the Detroit Symphony Orchestra, conducted by Nema Yervi.

0: The Symphony No. 2 by the Czech composer Zdeněk Fibich, played there by the Detroit Symphony Orchestra, conducted by Nema Yervi. I'm Steve Seal. Thank you for joining me. It's a Tuesday night. Chopin in a moment.
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0: Schubert said some curious things about joy. There is no such thing as happy music, he once said. Also, quote, my compositions spring from my sorrows. Those that give the world the greatest delight were born of my deepest griefs. It's really quite heartbreaking, and it causes one to wonder if this was universally the case, even with his ostensibly happy pieces. Either way, it is true that Schubert's music has given the world immeasurable joy. Mitsuko Uchida will play some for us coming up in just under a half an hour, this piano sonata in B major. I'm Steve Seal. Glad you're here. Also coming up, guitars will play a piece that's usually a very popular one for very legato strings. That'll be a little later on. This is the minuet from the First Symphony by Luis Foranc.

Minuet from the Symphony No. 1 by Luis Fardanc, played by the European Soloists of Luxembourg. Thanks for tuning in for Classical Music. It's Tuesday evening. I'm Steve Seal, and we've got very nice music coming up. Mitsuko Uchida definitely knows her way around a Schubert piano work, and she'll dig into his sonata in B major. Mississippi Guitar Quartet plays Pachelbel later on, and this is a piece entitled simply Poem by the French composer Ernest Chausson, played by Solomia Ivakiv, violin, with the Ukraine National Symphony Orchestra led by Volodymyr Sirenko.

0: Poem by French composer Ernest Chausson, played by violinist Solomia Ivakiv and Volodymyr Sirenko, led the Ukraine National Symphony Orchestra.
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3: 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Yuja Wang conducts Tchaikovsky's Piano Concerto No. 1 from the keyboard. 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
0: Schubert was 20, comparatively young man, when he wrote this next piece, although it was not premiered until after his death, actually. And it's his piano sonata in B major, opus 147, and Mitsuko Uchida to perform it for us.

0: Franz Schubert's Piano Sonata, Opus 147, played by Mitsuko Uchida.
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0: All right, I said this is not often played on guitar. Well, it's a string piece originally, but I've thought about that a little bit, and that's not exactly true, because I suppose now that we're in the middle of wedding season, this is exactly the kind of piece that you hear arranged for all sorts of things. Solo harp, perhaps. Well, in this case, it's going to be the Mississippi Guitar Quartet playing Pachelbel's Canon.

0: Johann Pachelbel's Canon, performed by the Mississippi Guitar Quartet. 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
0: Do you ever get scared by anything as a child that's not technically scary? My example would be the time that my dad took me to the drive-in to see the Disney movie The Aristocats. And during the scene where the bad guy catnaps the kiddies and drives away with them in a basket in the sidecar of his motorcycle, well, I lost it. We had to leave the movie. I was inconsolable. Well, something similar happened to Stephen Hough, too, when he was a kid. And as an adult now, I think he's trying to exorcise some of those demons by playing this music. I'll tell you the story coming up. Maija Enfelde is a contemporary Latvian composer, born in 1939. And this is from her three poems by Fritzis Barda, who was a Latvian poet. This is called Prayer.

from Three Poems of Fritjis Barda by Maya Einfelde. Well, good evening. How are you? I'm Steve Seal, and the late evening classical music is underway. We're going to enjoy a lesser-known violin concerto that'll be the major work in this hour. Guitarist Göran Zülcher will play a familiar tune by a couple of his favorite 20th century musicians. Hint, hint. And hear from Jean Sibelius, one of his many works that's based on an episode from Finnish folklore, the Kalevala, which is sort of the Finnish national folk legend. And the Swan of Tuonela is the title, speaking of the swan who glides on the waters to the opening to the door of the underworld forever, for all of eternity. It's Thomas Sundergaard and the BBC National Orchestra of Wales.

0: The Swan of Tuonela by Jean Sibelius. Thomas Sundegaard conducted the BBC National Orchestra of Wales.
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0: So after an incident that ended in his parents carrying him out of a theater in tears as a child, pianist Stephen Huff only got around to watching the film Mary Poppins in its entirety as a grown-up. 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And let's listen to a little bit here. This is Feed the Birds from Mary Poppins, played by Stephen Huff.

Stephen Huff playing Feed the Birds from Mary Poppins, and that's from his new release. This is from the English composer Arthur Somervell. His violin concerto with Anthony Marwood as soloist, Martin Brabbins leads the BBC Scottish Symphony Orchestra.

0: The Violin Concerto of Arthur Somerville. Anthony Marwood, the soloist with the BBC Scottish Symphony Orchestra, led by Barton Brabbins.
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0: Ah, here, there, and everywhere, the Beatles tune. Göran Zulcher is a very, very big Beatles fan, and that's his own lovely arrangement of that song.
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To be a composer in the early 20th century meant navigating a world that was changing radically. Enter Arthur Bliss, part of a generation that was influenced in England by good old Elgar and Vaughan Williams, sure, but Ravel was showing the world all manner of exotic things too, and then there was Stravinsky shaking things up with The Firebird and The Rite of Spring. Forgive the pun, but it was a fertile time, for sure. And we'll listen to some music of Arthur Bliss coming up this hour, in addition to Little Elgar too, and Franz Liszt later on. I'm Steve Seal. Next door, though, across the channel, to France is where this hour starts, and it's from Henriette Bosemans. This is from her Impressions. It's called Calm Night.

calm night from the Impressions for Cello and Piano by Henriette Bosmans, cellist Lucia Swartz and pianist Elena Malanova. It's classical music for late on a Tuesday evening. Steve Seal with you. We're going to enjoy the music of the English composer Arthur Bliss, not a household name, but a very interesting fellow who came of age in the early 20th century and eventually wrote music for the BBC, in addition to the score to the classic film The Shape of Things to Come. A certainly more well-known English composer here, though. This is called In Moonlight by Elgar.

In Moonlight by Elgar. Pinka Zukerman played viola and conducted the Royal Philharmonic. On to, not just another English composer, but actually two in one in this piece, as it's Arthur Bliss, the actual composer of the work. Born in 1891, he lived until 1975. And fascinating figure in 20th century English music. He was master of the Queen's music for many years, and also worked for the BBC and its director of music for many years. And came around in a time when music was changing quite a lot, and he picked up some modernist aspects, and there were others who saw him as quite conservative. Nevertheless, this is his meditation on a theme of the 18th century English composer John Blow, played here by the City of Birmingham Symphony Orchestra, led by Vernon Handley.

0: Music of the English composer Arthur Bliss, his Meditations on a Theme of John Blow. Much earlier English composer. And we heard Vernon Handley leading the City of Birmingham Symphony Orchestra.
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0: From Franz Liszt, his Fantasia After a Lecture on Dante, played here by Hélène Grémaud.

0: An absolute tour de force there from pianist Hélène Grémaud. After a lecture on Dante, Fantasia Quasi-Sonata by Franz Liszt.
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Have you ever been to a party where there's someone who wants to show off something? Maybe it's something that they own. Maybe it's a party trick, a way to get noticed and a good way to impress people or repel people. The composer who wrote this music had a bit of a party trick that really entertained his buddies. Italian composer Luigi Boccherini was a cello virtuoso, and he could also play violin music on the cello at perfect pitch. It was a skill he learned when he subbed for violinists while on tour. If they were sick or couldn't follow through with a performance, he would jump right in there, and it got him a lot of praise and maybe a couple of cheers at parties. We'll hear a piece of music by Luigi Boccherini that includes cello, violin, viola, and guitar. It's Boccherini's Guitar Quintet No. 5.

0: The combination of five strings was a favorite for Italian composer Luigi Boccherini. We heard that demonstrated with his Guitar Quintet No. 5. Guitarist David Starobin led the ensemble that included two violins, viola, and cello. You can see the full rundown of performers on that recording by checking the on-air playlist. That's online at yourclassical.org. I'm Jalene Kahn. Thanks for being here. It's always great to have your company.
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0: Composer Romeo Cascarino made quite the splash during his day, but it's a name that not many are that familiar with. Cascarino was born in 1922 in Philadelphia, and he was mostly self-taught. Notable American composer Paul Nordolf called him a genius. And when he was just a teenager, Cascarino's father sent some of his music to Aaron Copland, who invited the young composer to come to Tanglewood. Cascarino passed away in 2002, and this is a piece of music that he originally wrote in the 40s, but was re-recorded in 2011. It's called Blades of Grass.

Dorothy Freeman played English horn with Orchestra 2001. That's an ensemble that her husband, James Freeman, founded and conducts. Blades of Grass by Romeo Cascarino on Music Through the Night. Here's Symphony No. 1 by Charles Gounod.

0: Symphony No. 1 by Charles Gounod, performed by the Iceland Symphony Orchestra.
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When you think of music by Robert Schumann, you might think of music that is dark and tragic. Music that's full of emotions coming from his crumbling mental health. We know that Robert Schumann dealt with incredible demons during his lifetime, and we know the demise of the end of his life. But we also know that Robert Schumann shared a love with a good woman, a love that he cherished. This is a piece of music written in the early years of marriage for Robert and Clara Schumann. It's full of joy and pleasure, a far cry from some of the pieces that Schumann would write toward the end of his life. You'll hear the whole symphony coming up in less than a half an hour. When Benjamin Britten wrote his opera, Peter Grimes, he said it was a subject very close to his heart, the subject of the struggle of the individual against the masses. From Peter Grimes, here's 4C interludes from Benjamin Britten, performed by the Minnesota Orchestra under conductor Sir Neville Mariner.

0: Peter Grimes was the first opera written by Benjamin Britten that was really popular. We heard four sea interludes from Peter Grimes by Britten. Neville Mariner conducted the Minnesota Orchestra on Music Through the Night.
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0: This is the prelude from Bachianas Brasileiras No. 4 by Heitor Villa-Lobos, performed by pianist Poya Bedelman.

Hoya Bedelman with the prelude from Baquianas Brasileiras No. 4 by Heitor Villa-Lobos on Music Through the Night. Robert Schumann desperately wanted to be a pianist, and in an effort to strengthen his fingers to reach that dream, he used a contraption that ultimately damaged his hands beyond repair, that crushed him and the dream to be a pianist. Shortly after this realization, he was finally able to marry the love of his life. After a long period of courting because her father opposed the marriage, Robert and Clara Schumann were married. And it was during those first years of marriage, full of joy and love, that he started writing this, Symphony No. 4.

0: It's always nice to feel like you're sitting in the audience with other classical music lovers. And for that performance, we were. A live recording from the San Francisco Symphony with conductor Michael Tilson Thomas. They played Robert Schumann's Symphony No. 4 on Music Through the Night.
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2: His teacher wrote his year-end report. Chopin, Frederick. 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

The harp is one of the oldest instruments. It spans from early civilizations to the present day. And the harp spans fictional civilizations. This piece of music has a connection to the USS Enterprise from Star Trek. Composer Michael Daughtry wrote his Harp of Ages concerto and divided it into seven movements, just like the seven petals on the modern harp. The concerto reflects the many ages of the harp, and this movement is all about a fictional character named Nyota Uhura, the communications officer of the Enterprise. She sang and played harp on the original Star Trek TV series in the 1960s. Let's enjoy a full performance of Uhura's Song from Harp of Ages by Michael Daughtry.

Uhura Song from Harp of Ages by Michael Daughtry. That was the world premiere recording, that music written for harpist Courtney Hershey Bress. She performed with the Colorado Symphony Orchestra under conductor Andrew Litton. I'm Jalene Kahn, and I hope you're doing well tonight. It's always great to have your company. A Beethoven piano sonata played by Angela Hewitt is coming up in about 15 minutes. 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

0: English Pastoral Impressions by Ernest Farrer. Alastair Mitchell conducted the Philharmonia Orchestra on Music Through the Night. Coming up, we'll hear a piece of music that takes you to a small American town. Enjoy life during a simpler time in about 15 minutes.
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0: Angela Hewitt is a musician who's been given a gift of a great memory. And she encourages people to play music by memory, to not use a score when possible. When she does that, she says it gives her a wonderful sense of freedom while she plays and accomplishment when the performance is over. Every once in a while, Hewitt does use a score and a lot of times uses an iPad with a foot pedal to turn pages on the screen. Here's Hewitt, most likely playing from memory, Beethoven's Piano Sonata No. 10.

Beethoven's Piano Sonata No. 10, performed by Angela Hewitt on Music Through the Night. Virgil Thompson was an American composer, and his first symphony was an offbeat depiction of small-town American life in a simpler time, Symphony on a Hymn Tune, performed here by the Eastman Rochester Symphony Orchestra.

0: American composer Virgil Thomson's first symphony, called Symphony on a Hymn Tune, written in the 1920s, but not performed publicly until the 40s. That was a performance by the Eastman Rochester Symphony Orchestra under conductor Howard Hanson.
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This flutist got her start at a very early age. At 9 years old, Jasmine Choi made her public debut with an orchestra. By 16, she was studying at the Curtis Institute, and then she went right to Juilliard. So Choi gets asked a lot, what's her advice for young musicians? What does she wish she would have been told? Coming up, you'll hear some of that advice. And really, it's good for anyone, not just a young musician. That's coming up when Choi plays Mozart in about 20 minutes.

When you think of romantic music, you might think of this. 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Claude Debussy's Sweet Bergamasque.

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Debussy, Sweet Bergamasque, performed by the San Francisco Ballet Orchestra. I hope you're enjoying the music tonight. It's always great to enjoy it with you. I'm Jalene Kahn. Flutist Jasmine Choi got her start at a really early age. Before she was even double digits, she had made her debut with an orchestra. So she gets asked a lot, what's her advice for young musicians? She says to not be too anxious about where you think you should be or how you think you should be playing. Focus on the joy of making music, and you'll make slight progress every day. One day you'll be able to look back and realize that you are right where you want to be. She also says to take things step by step rather than look too far ahead. So a great piece of advice for anyone, not just young musicians, Choi says, is to enjoy the present and always have a thankful heart.

0: Flutist Jasmine Choi and friends playing Mozart's Flute Quartet No. 4 on Music Through the Night. 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
0: John Henry by Aaron Copland tells a story of an African-American folk hero named John Henry. He was one of the strongest and fastest men to work on the railroads in the post-Civil War era. And this movement from John Henry is meant to imitate the sounds of a train and John Henry's hammer.

the movement Railroad Ballad, from John Henry by Aaron Copland. Leonard Slatkin conducted the St. Louis Symphony Orchestra on Music Through the Night. The London Philharmonic Orchestra play music here by Martin Gould, his Spiritual for Strings.

0: music that takes you through a wide array of emotions, Morton Gould's Spirituals for Strings. Kenneth Klein conducted the London Philharmonic Orchestra.
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When you're intimidated by someone and you're in front of them, you might feel like a bumbling middle schooler who can't spit their words out. It seems like Franz Schubert may have felt that way about Beethoven. The two lived in the same city for years. But apparently Schubert was too shy and intimidated to introduce himself. It was only when Beethoven was dying that Franz Schubert met the great composer. And that's too bad, because apparently Beethoven praised the Schubert music that he heard. Maybe that's the reason that Schubert didn't finish this symphony. He was too intimidated by Beethoven. We'll hear the whole thing coming up. If you love hearing music played by classical guitar, check out our guitar stream. That is a stream dedicated to hand-picked melodies. Hand-picked? Love a good pun, right? Hand-picked melodies with the guitar stream is available to listen to for free anytime at yourclassical.org. Here's a little sampling from that guitar stream.

Berta Rojas with Waltz No. 3 by Agustin Barrios. Hi there, I'm Jalene Kahn. It's great to have your company and enjoy this music together. Thanks for being here. We'll hear a concerto that requires not just one great soloist, not even two, but three. A concerto for three violins by Bach in less than 10 minutes. First, it's some solo piano music by American composer Ulrich Kohl. She was born in New York City in the early 1900s and co-founded the Society of American Women Composers. Here's a piece for piano called Lullaby in the Park.

Lullaby in the Park by Ulrich Kohl, performed there by pianist Joanna Goldstein on Music Through the Night. When Peter Warlock was in school, he was introduced to music written by Frederick Delius, and he became kind of obsessed with Delius. He was finally able to meet his hero, and eventually that feeling of being starstruck kind of subsided, and the two formed a friendship that would last most of Warlock's life. Here is a serenade to Frederick Delius by Peter Warlock.

0: Serenade to Frederick Delius, a hero and friend of Peter Warlock's. Roy Goodman conducted the Manitoba Chamber Orchestra on Music Through the Night. A concerto for not one talented violinist, not even two, but three, coming up in just a minute.
1: 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I'm Brian O'Donnell here with classical music every weekday morning. I hope you'll be here too on WGUC Cincinnati.
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0: Monica Huggett worked with this ensemble for nearly 30 years before her retirement in 2021, the Portland Baroque Orchestra. Monica Huggett is the conductor and one of the violin soloists. You'll also hear Carla Moore and Rob Diggins as they perform this concerto for three violins by Bach.

0: A concerto for three violins by Bach. Those three violins, played by Rob Diggins, Carla Moore, and Monica Huggett, who also conducted the Portland Baroque Orchestra.
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0: When Franz Schubert died at a young age, he left a lot of music unfinished or in fragments. But this symphony gets the nickname Unfinished, Symphony No. 8, performed here by the Knights with conductor Eric Jacobson.

0: Franz Schubert died at a young age, and a lot of the music that he was working on was left in fragments or completely unfinished. But that's the symphony that bears the nickname Unfinished. Symphony No. 8, performed by the Knights with conductor Eric Jacobson on Music Through the Night. I'm Jalene Kahn. Thanks a lot for being here.
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3: This is the Composer's Datebook for August 5th. I'm John Burge. On today's date, in 2012, at the Royal Albert Hall in London, the BBC Scottish Symphony Orchestra, under the direction of Scottish conductor Donald Runnicles, gave the world premiere of a new orchestral piece by the Scottish composer, Thea Musgrave. You might be forgiven for asking, were any bagpipes involved? Well, no, but the piece did involve the next best thing, if you're Scottish, that is, namely, the Loch Ness Monster. The new piece was titled Loch Ness, A Postcard from Scotland.

0: And here's how composer Thea Musgrave described her new work. This Scottish loch is famous for its monster, only very occasionally seen. In this lighthearted work, he, the monster, a tuba, emerges from the depths in the key of E flat to find the sun, A major, coming out from a thick mist, string clusters. As he plays, he is warmed by the sparkling sun, represented by trumpets, and by the strains of an ancient Scottish melody. As the sun goes down, he dives back into the deep waters with a big splash. Then a cool moon rises, a light breeze ruffles the surface of the waters, and all is at peace. Composer's Datebook is produced by APM, American Public Media, in collaboration with the American Composers Forum, reminding you that all music was once new.
1: Good morning. We're at 67 degrees now. Nice half moon up there and a pretty good feeling morning. 67, mostly sunny day. Slight storm chance late in the day, and temps reach the upper 80s, feeling, though, like the low to mid-90s. Better chance of rain and storms tomorrow, again, the upper 80s. And the Reds won 5-4. It was a wacky game with the A's last night, but the Reds on top, 5-4.
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0: Thinking about some downtime, some rest and relaxation in the Mediterranean. Arnold Bax wrote that tone poem called Mediterranean. He dedicated it to his friend Gustav Holst. London Philharmonic played it under the direction of Brighton Thompson on GEC. 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
1: Genre-bending programs that range from newly commissioned pieces to reimaginations of classical works, featuring open-form improvisations that expand the techniques and aesthetics of the traditional string quartet. That's how Public Quartet describes their Grammy-nominated ensemble. Their new album, Rhythm Nation, is released this week. I'm Elaine Deal. 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
0: 6:07 now, here's a concerto in F from the German Baroque composer Johann Heineken on WGUC. Conductor Reinhard Goebel working with Musica Antiqua Cologne.

0: Concerto in F is music by Johann Heineken, and it was performed by Musica Antiqua Cologne with conductor Reinhard Gerbel. 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

0: Romeo, Juliet, and Tchaikovsky. 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
0: Michael Fine is a clarinetist. He has been a very successful record producer. He was a classical music producer of the year in 1992, and also a late blooming composer. He only began composing in 2013 when he was 63 years old. Michael Fine. This is his piano trio number 2 called California from the album called Beyond the Pacific. It's done by Trio Barclay on Classical WGUC.

0: That's Trio Barclay. Trio Barclay is the first ensemble in residence at the Irvine Barclay Theater in Orange County, California. And they played Michael Fine's Piano Trio No. 2 called California, Trio Barclay. 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
0: Charles Gounod's Grand Opera premiered in 1862, telling the dramatic story of the Queen of Sheba's visit to Jerusalem. Here is Richard Bonning and the London Symphony Orchestra playing Charles Gounod's waltz from Queen of Sheba on WGUC.

0: The waltz from Michel Gounod's opera Queen of Sheba was performed by the London Symphony Orchestra and WGUC. Richard Bonning conducting. Here's a lovely note from a WGUC listener. 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

0: The Symphony in G was written by 18th century Czech composer Václav Pikl. 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
0: It's 7:15 now, 70 degrees, going to be a sunny day, slight storm chance late in the day, and we'll hit a high in the upper 80s. 70 right now. In the 1901 CSO season, one of their special guests was Fritz Kreisler, who came to Cincinnati to play violin in music hall with the Cincinnati Symphony Orchestra. And not long after that, just a few years after that, Fritz Kreisler composed this that he called Preludium and Allegro. Midori is the violinist, joined by pianist Robert McDonald.

0: Preludium and Allegro. It's music by Fritz Kreisler. And the performance was by violinist Midori, pianist Robert McDonald. 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
1: When I realize that I have written what I want, I stand, make gestures, laugh, or cry, and thank God. The Argentinian composer Carlos Guastavino. I'm Brian O'Donnell, and I'm here on WGUC weekday mornings. 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
0: Hey, thank you for being here this morning. We're at 7:22. Thane Maynard is up next in a few minutes with the 92nd Naturalist. The middle section of this symphonic poem was used as the theme music to the 1930s radio drama The Shadow. The symphonic poem by Sassons is called Omphale's Spinning Wheel, and this is the Philharmonia Orchestra.

0: The symphonic poem by Camille Saint-Saëns is called Omphale's Spinning Wheel. That was the Philharmonia Orchestra playing the spinning wheel. Saint-Saëns composed that in 1871 when here in Cincinnati that year, the Tyler Davidson Fountain was dedicated on Fifth Street, and that section of Fifth became Fountain Square in 1871.
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3: Hi there, I'm Thane Maynard. I was snorkeling in the Florida Keys this winter, and though the coral reefs are diminished, there was still an abundance of fish to observe, including the invasive and venomous lionfish, which is native to the Indo-Pacific. Lionfish have spread aggressively across the Atlantic and Caribbean, where they devour juvenile reef fish and reproduce at astonishing rates. With no natural predators in these waters, their population has surged, threatening coral reefs that rely on a balanced food web to thrive. Fortunately, lionfish also happen to be excellent on a dinner plate. Their white, flaky meat is mild, tender, and similar to snapper, making them appealing even for diners who are hesitant about unusual seafood. By choosing lionfish dishes at restaurants and supporting local fishers who harvest them, consumers create a market that encourages active removal of this harmful species. Sustainable seafood typically requires complex management, but in this case, the equation is simple. The more lionfish we eat, the healthier our reefs become. From ceviche to grilling, this flavorful fish offers culinary creativity while contributing directly to conservation.
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0: even incorporating some sound from the 1940s from field recordings. It's called Spirit of the North by American composer from New Hampshire, P.R. Jalbert. 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

0: fantastic overture by Mendelssohn, The Hebrides, Fingal's Cave. 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

0: written by the 20th century Austrian composer Franz Schrecker, called Prelude to a Dream. That was the Berlin Radio Symphony, led by conductor Joanne Folletta.
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0: 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And they played Pablo de Sarasate's Navarra. 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
1: 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John Storgards leads the BBC Philharmonic in a premiere and two time-honored favorites, including the Sibelius Violin Concerto with competition winner Suya Park and Richard Strauss's epic tone poem, Thus Spake Zarathustra. I'm Steve Seal. That's coming up on APM's Symphony Cast.
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0: Have some of Johann Sebastian Bach's music now on WGUC. The Chaconne from Partita No. 2 in D minor with pianist Anna Schellest.

0: formerly of Cincinnati and a graduate of Northern Kentucky University. That was Anna Schallist, a pianist playing Chaconne from Partita No. 2 in D minor by Johann Sebastian Bach.
1: 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This weekend, celebrate America 250 with the CCO and music director Eckhart Proy with a program of three world premieres, including a new cello concerto played by renowned cellist Zuhl Bailey and Copeland's Appalachian Spring. On Sunday, Harmony and Honor features a program honoring our local veterans. More information at summermusic.org. Genre-bending programs that range from newly commissioned pieces to reimaginations of classical works, featuring open-form improvisations that expand the techniques and aesthetics of the traditional string quartet. That's how Public Quartet describes their Grammy-nominated ensemble. Their new album, Rhythm Nation, is released this week. I'm Elaine Deal. Join me at 12 to hear some of it new at noon on WGUC.
0: Between now and then, it's a Cincinnati Spotlight at 10 this morning, and Spotlight today is shining on Art on Vine. This is a concert overture composed in 1811 by Carl Maria von Faber, repurposed from music for an unfinished opera. It's called Ruler of the Spirits, and played here in WGUC by the Philharmonia Orchestra, led by conductor Naomi Yerfi.

0: Naomi Yarvey conducted the Philharmonia Orchestra on WGUC. Ruler of the Spirits, the concert overture by Carl Maria von Faber. 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
0: Sunny skies today, a little warmer and a little muggier as well, and a slight chance of a storm late in the day. Be in the upper 80s this afternoon. Right now it's 70 degrees. Jeffrey Paul is principal oboist with the South Dakota Symphony, and he composed this piece called Wind on Clear Lake for that orchestra, South Dakota Symphony, along with flutist Brian Akipa, playing on his self-crafted cedar flute.

0: It's called Wind on Clear Lake. Music composed by Jeffrey Paul and performed by the South Dakota Symphony with flutist Brian Akipa. Without you, there's no need for Cincinnati Spotlight. 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

0: That's Francesco Davalos on WGUC. Davalos leading the Philharmonia Orchestra, playing Muzio Clementi's Minuetto Pastorale.
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0: The Cello Sonata in G Minor was written by Chopin in the mid-1840s. It's only one of only nine works of Chopin's published during his lifetime that were written for instruments other than piano, although piano still appears in every work that he wrote. The Cello Sonata was the last of Chopin's works to be published in his lifetime and performed here by Edgar Moreau, playing cello. David Cadouche is the pianist.

0: Cellist Edgar Moreau, pianist David Kadush played the cello sonata in G minor by Frédéric Chopin on GUC. After several years of hard work, we're in the final stages of our building campaign for Cincinnati Public Radio's new home on Dana Avenue. 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
0: Thanks, Mary Jane Newborn, for your support, and you too, Frank Stevens. Thank you so much for supporting WGUC through your sustaining memberships, and to all our sustainers, a tip of the cap to you. Thanks very much. The Wind Rises is a 2013 Japanese animated film and was the highest grossing Japanese film of that year, 2013. Music for the film was composed by Joe Hisaishi and played here on WGUC by the Royal Philharmonic.

0: Avi Avital is a wonderful mandolinist, and he was playing there with the Royal Philharmonic. Film music from Joe Hisaishi.
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0: 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This one goes back to 1939. The film starring Betty Davis, Errol Flynn, Olivia de Havilland, The Private Lives of Elizabeth and Essex. And it featured a film score by Eric Korngold. Here's a suite of that movie music done by the London Symphony Orchestra with conductor Andre Previn. Classical music from Cincinnati Public Radio.

0: A suite of Eric Korngold's film music from The Private Lives of Elizabeth and Essex from 1939. Andre Previn led the London Symphony Orchestra. Brings us to Cincinnati Spotlight Time, shining today on Art on Vine. It's next.
1: 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Art on Vine returns to their new home this Sunday. Here's the event founder, James Jenkins. James, what is Art on Vine?
2: It is truly a local market that was built for this city and built for the community. It was truly built for local entrepreneurs and small business owners. I think we get fixated on making it seem as in there has to be some particular reason to shop local when it's not. It's more about just enjoying a day, you know, enjoying a Sunday.
1: I know you love Cincinnati and that you do. This is began as a real labor of love for you.
2: Oh, yeah. I was studying law and it was a college project. We had 8 vendors on Vine Street and people give us a hard time and say, why is it called Art on Vine? Because the event started on Vine Street and it was just more of about the brand and the culture we was building more than the actual name or street we were on. Usually it's the first Sunday of the month, but this month actually it'd be on August 9th, 12 to 6 p.m. And I want to say we also have 2 more events, September 6th and October 4th.
1: Yeah, and where will it be, James? You got a new home.
2: It'd be at Elm Street Plaza. And I mean, this place is something special. 2 acres in the middle of downtown, right next to the brand new convention center. They have a pavilion bar, a dog park, a new splash pad for the kids. I mean, it is something for everyone. You have to come down there and actually sit down there, have a drink, and look around. Walk down on a Sunday morning, a Sunday evening, see the sunset, feel the people. It's just so much to be proud of here. It's 150 West 5th Street. There are many parking lots around the area.
1: Free to get in?
2: Free to get in. Just walk up to the plaza.
1: Walk up with dog on a leash.
2: Dog on a leash.
1: Kids holding your hand.
2: Let them run through the park. Whatever you want to do, just come on down.
1: And then all sorts of art.
2: We like to try to keep the event focused on fine art, woodcraft, and things like that. But we also got things like vintage goods, clothing.
1: Yeah.
2: I truly believe that over the next 2 years, Elm Street Plaza will be a spot that you see on Sundays, and it's going to be thriving.
0: More information and a link available at wguc.org. The model for the work is the scherzo from Felix Mendelssohn's Incidental Music for a Midsummer Night's Dream, Sergei Rachmaninoff's earliest surviving composition for orchestra, composed when he was a 14-year-old student at Moscow Conservatory. The scherzo in D minor from Rachmaninoff is next.
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0: Leonard Slatkin at the podium conducting the St. Louis Symphony. They played Sergei Rachmaninoff's Scherzo in D minor.
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2: Genre-bending programs that range from newly commissioned pieces to reimaginations of classical works, featuring open-form improvisations that expand the techniques and aesthetics of the traditional string quartet. That's how Public Quartet describes their Grammy-nominated ensemble. Their new album, Rhythm Nation, is released this week. I'm Elaine Deal. 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
0: This is titled Sinfonia de Valencia. Music written by American composer from Pennsylvania, Gregory Fritz. The London Symphony Orchestra on Classical WGUC.

0: It's called Sinfonia di Valencia. It's music by American composer Gregory Fritz on WDGUC, and it was done by the London Symphony Orchestra. 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
1: 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I'm Michael Barone. 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
0: Pekka Zukerman plays viola on this by Hector Berlioz. It's the serenade from Harold in Italy. The Montreal Symphony Orchestra with Pekka Zukerman, viola.

0: violist Pekka Zukerman with the Montreal Symphony Orchestra on WGEC, the Serenade from Berlioz from Herald in Italy.
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0: This is one from a set of suites referred to as the Eight Great Suites by George Frederick Handel, composed for harpsichord, keyboard suite number 4 in E minor with pianist Keith Jarrett.

0: Handel's Suite for Keyboard No. 4, done by the great pianist Keith Jarrett. On Classical 90.9, it is time for Elaine Deal. She's going to occupy this seat next. Stay right here.
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0: Four Fancies by Gordon Jacob. That was the Silverwood Quartet on Classical 90.9. Good morning. I'm Elaine Deal. Another beautiful day in Evanston, 78 degrees on our way to a high of 88. Slight chance of a passing storm, but right now I see mostly blue skies outside. Overnight, we'll get down to about 70, and again tomorrow, mostly sunny skies with a chance of an isolated storm and a high in the upper 80s.
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0: 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Coming up in about 10 minutes, a wonderful performance by Bloomington, Indiana's Joshua Bell. He'll play the violin concerto in D minor by Sibelius. Now it's the Nicholas Esterházy Sinfonia, led by Alessandro Amoretti. The overture to The Return of Don Calandrino by Domenico Cimarosa.

0: The Overture to the Return of Don Calandrino by Domenico Cimarosa. Alessandro Amoretti conducted the Nicholas Esterhazy Symphony on Classical 90.9 WGUC. 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We have a sneak preview copy of it, the album called Rhythm Nation. 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
0: The very hard-working Joshua Bell appears to have a little bit of time off. No concerts scheduled until mid-September. Be nice for him, I'm sure, to sleep in his own bed and spend some time with his family. He is the soloist working here with the Los Angeles Philharmonic, led by Esa-Pekka Salonen. Jean Sibelius' Violin Concerto in D Minor on 90.9 WGUC Classical Music from Cincinnati Public Radio.

0: Esa-Pekka Salonen and the Los Angeles Philharmonic performed music by Jean Sibelius, violin concerto in D minor, Joshua Bell, soloist.
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0: Composer Peter Boyer said he wrote this next piece during the very dark early days of the COVID pandemic. The piece is strings only, something that is a little bit different from everything else on the album Balance of Power, where there are a lot of big brassy works. Said he wanted something very lyrical and contemplative to feature the wonderful string section of the Los Angeles Symphony Orchestra, who he conducts in this performance of his work, Radiance, on 90.9 WGUC, inspiring you at work, at home, and in the car.

Radiance, written by Peter Boyer. That was the string section of the London Symphony Orchestra, conducted by the composer on Classical 90.9, where New at Noon is next. 90.9 WGUC Cincinnati. Music for your heart, mind, and spirit. When the Venezuelan composer Eddie Venegas arrived in New York City to study, he said he found so much music, salsa, Afro-Cuban, Puerto Rican, and jazz, soaked it all in, blends those influences together in his music. This is his work called Cachu Bambiando Enclave, performed by Public Quartet on their new album, Rhythm Nation.

0: Catchu Bombeando Enclave loosely translates to jamming enclave, and the composer Eddie Venegas, born and raised in Caracas, Venezuela, said he used the clave rhythm as the piece's basis. He's a very, very busy guy. He's toured and performed with a lot of artists, including Mark Anthony. He's been playing Broadway shows and writing music. That piece, recorded by Public Quartet from their new album, Rhythm Nation, that we've been enjoying this week, new at noon on WGUC.
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0: 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Now it's the Lausanne Chamber Orchestra, led by Jesus Lopez Cobos, with Symphony No. 2 in G, the Oxford Symphony by Joseph Haydn.

Symphony number 92 in G, the Oxford Symphony by Joseph Haydn. Jesús López Cobos led the Lausanne Chamber Orchestra on Classical 90.9. Good afternoon, I'm Elaine Deal. 82 degrees on our way to a high in the upper 80s. Mostly sunny skies, a slight chance of a passing shower or storm. Overnight down to about 70, humidity begins to return to the area, and tomorrow sunny skies with a high of 88. 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A couple of years back, violinist and CCM faculty member Kristen Lee released her debut album entitled American Sketches, and I had the chance to interview her. She was lovely. She noted this. She said, as a foreign-born citizen of America, she felt compelled to create American Sketches, her debut solo album, to express her pride in the country she now calls her own, showcasing works that have a distinct and recognizable sound of American music and its rich history. We hear Kristen Lee violin with pianist Jeremy Ajani Jordan performing Harry T. Burley's Southland Sketches on Classical 90.9 WGUC.

0: Violinist Kristen Lee from her debut album American Sketches. That was Harry T. Burley's music, Southland Sketches. The pianist was Jeremy Ajani Jordan on Classical 90.9.
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0: This evening at 6, we hear from composer Libby Larson. Her first symphony, subtitled Water Music, will be performed by the London Symphony Orchestra, and Joel Revson will conduct. Megan LaVilla will have that for you tonight at 6. Now it's the Mexico City Philharmonic, led by Enrique Batiz, with 8 Russian folk songs by Anatol Liadov.

0: Eight Russian folk songs by Anatoly Odov. Enrique Batiste conducted the Mexico City Philharmonic. It's 1 o'clock.
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0: The New York Chamber Musicians, under the leadership of Ilana Peterson, began the hour with Henry Purcell's Fairy Queen Suite. 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
0: Art on Vine in the Cincinnati Spotlight today at 5 with Megan LaVilla. We'll check in with the event founder, James Jenkins. You can also catch up online, WGUC.org, with everything going on in the local art scene. Now it's pianist Joyce Yang working with Michael Stern in the Kansas City Symphony. Jonathan Leshnoff's Piano Concerto on Classical 90.9 WGUC.

0: The world premiere recording of Jonathan Leshnoff's Piano Concerto. Soloist was Joyce Yang. Michael Stern led the Kansas City Symphony.
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0: Here's Morning, Noon, and Night in Vienna by Franz von Suppe. Alfred Wolter leads the Czechoslovak State Philharmonic on Classical 90.9.

0: Franz von Suppe's Morning, Noon, and Night in Vienna. That was the Czechoslovak State Philharmonic, conducted by Alfred Walter.
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0: Rudolf Vertin leads E. Fiamminghi with three pieces in the old style by Heinrich Goritzky.

Three pieces in old style by Henryk Gorycki. Rudolf Vertin conducted E Fiambingi on Classical 90.9. A couple minutes before two, and every day at this time, we thank our sustaining members. And today I'm very excited to include along that list one of my favorite sustaining members, Miss Cindy. Thank you, Cindy Bourgeois. Thank you also to Melissa Darling. Thank you to all of our sustainers. You can join these fine people by becoming a sustainer yourself anytime. Easy to do. 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And please know that you have our deep appreciation.

0: Edward Elgar's Serenade for Strings begins the hour. Alan Barlow conducted the Royal Philharmonic. Good afternoon, I'm Elaine Deal. 14 minutes after 2 o'clock, hold steady at 82 degrees. Sunshine with a slight chance of an afternoon shower or maybe even a little thunderstorm passing through. Humidity back on the rise. Overnight, we'll see a low of 70 tomorrow. Pretty much the same thing, mostly sunny skies with a chance of an isolated storm and a high of 88 in Thursday's forecast.
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0: Here's Sinfonia No. 3 by Carl Philipp Emanuel Bach. 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

0: Sinfonia No. 3 by Carl Philipp Emanuel Bach. 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
0: A couple of American composers complete this hour. We'll hear William Grant Still's American Suite coming up in about 25 minutes. Now it's Eric Owazin's Trio for Trumpet, Violin, and Piano. Maria Schluning, Violin, Stephen Harlow's Piano, and John Holt, Trumpet on 90.9 WGUC Classical Music from Cincinnati Public Radio.

0: Music from the Cleveland-born composer Eric Owazin, trio for trumpet, violin, and piano. Violinist was Maria Schluening, Stephen Harlos at the piano, and John Holt trumpet.
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0: Here's one from Summerland, the album of William Grant Still's music, recorded by the Royal Scottish National Orchestra under the baton of Avlana Eisenberg, came out a few years back. This is American Suite on 90.9.

0: The American Suite by William Grant Still. We heard the Royal Scottish National Orchestra of Lana Eisenberg conducted on Classical 90.9 WGUC. Body in Motion is the new album from five-time Grammy-winning composer Jeff Beal. Conductor Leonard Slatkin and violinist Kelly Hall Tompkins are both big fans of Beal's work, and they perform the music alongside the Los Angeles Chamber Orchestra on the new album. I'm Elaine Deal. 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And listen tonight at 5 to hear the Cincinnati Spotlight shining on Art on Vine. James Jenkins steps into the spotlight and brings us up to date to their new location at the Elm Street Plaza. They've got an event this Sunday, and James will preview that in the Cincinnati Spotlight at WGUC. It's 3 o'clock.
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0: A couple of years back, John Jeter and the Fort Smith Symphony recorded an album featuring the music of Lewis Wayne Ballard, considered by most to be the first indigenous North American composer of orchestral music. At the time of the release, we featured the album New at Noon, and today we revisit the album that was Devil's Promenade by Lewis Wayne Ballard, John Jeter and the Fort Smith Symphony performing on 90.9.
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2: This is where you can hear the start of the new season at Carnegie Hall. Yuja Wang conducts Tchaikovsky's Piano Concerto No. 1 from the keyboard. 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
0: Violinist Vadim Glusman works with the Bergen Philharmonic Orchestra. Andrew Litton conducts Max Bruch's Romance in F.

0: Just lovely. The violinist was Vadim Glusman. Andrew Litton conducted the Berlin Philharmonic. That was Max Bruch's Romance in F Major.
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0: 29 minutes before 4 o'clock in Megan LaVilla. At 6, she'll have Symphony No. 1 by Libby Larson. We'll hear the London Symphony Orchestra led by Joel Revson tonight, 6 o'clock, Symphony on WGUC. Now it's L'Arte dell'Arco led by Federico Guglielmo with Overture No. 6 in G minor by Francesco Maria Veracini.

0: Overture number 6 in G minor by Francesco Maria Veracini. We heard L'Arte dell'Arco led by Federico Guglielmo on Classical 90.9.
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0: 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Now it's the Chamber Orchestra of Lausanne, led by Jesus Lopez Cobos with Ancient Airs and Dances, Suite No. 1 by Ottorino Respighi.

0: This is where you can hear the start of the new season at Carnegie Hall. Yuja Wang conducts Tchaikovsky's Piano Concerto No. 1 from the keyboard. Daniel Harding conducts Bernstein and Stravinsky, performed by the NYO All-Stars, an orchestra of professional players from Carnegie's National Youth Orchestra. 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

A short little piece by Antonin Dvorak starting out the hour on WGUC. We just listened to his Polonaise. It was written for a concert of his own works held on June 1879. And the main part of the program was his piano trio in G minor. This piece actually started out life as a cello and piano piece before being turned into the orchestral work we just heard. Anatole Durati just led the Detroit Symphony Orchestra on WGUC. I'm your host, Megan LaVilla. 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And a spiritual piece to follow up that ad. This is Brittany J. Green's Lead Me Home. She said it's a reflective piece that draws material from Thomas Dorsey's hymn, Precious Lord, Take My Hand. We'll hear the ensemble 5x5 now performing.

An ethereal piece by Brittany J. Green called Lead Me Home. That's for string quartet and live electronics, in which there are harmonies made out of the electronic instruments that make that very shimmering sort of texture. We heard 5x5 performing Lead Me Home on 90.9. 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By the wonderful Florence Price. Up next, we have the Piano Concerto in One Movement. And fun fact, this piece was actually premiered in Chicago with Price herself as the pianist. We'll now hear pianist Geneva Kanemason performing with the Jinike Orchestra, led by Leslie Suganandra.

0: Florence Price's Piano Concerto in One Movement. One critic says there are more than a few surprising aspects to Florence Price and her piano concerto, starting with the fact that a black woman in 1930s America managed to get her work noticed and performed by the classical music establishment. What a feat. But what strikes me after hearing the concerto more than a dozen times is how much it says in so little time. Listeners usually marvel at the concentrated musical language Beethoven used in some of his later works, but here Price is moving from storm to carefree summer idyll to ecstatic joy so deftly, with so many other more subtle emotional messages along the way. On 90.9, we heard pianist Geneva Kanay-Mason and the Teneke Orchestra.
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0: A symphony before our 6 o'clock symphony tonight. This is William Boyce's Symphony No. 7. And we'll have double Williams on WGUC as William Boughton leads the English String Orchestra.

0: Out of 8 symphonies in total by William Boyce, we just heard the 7th out of those, performed by another William, William Boughton, and the English String Orchestra. If you're a fan of symphonies, we do have one every day at 6 o'clock. Our 6 o'clock symphony tonight is the first by Libby Larson, called Water Music.
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0: A 1958 novel that turned into a film in 1963, that would be Il Gattopardo, or The Leopard, which the soundtrack is by the famous Italian composer Nino Rota. We'll hear the dances from The Leopard, performed now by the Philharmonic of La Scala, led by Riccardo Muti.

0: Dances by Nino Rota from the soundtrack of Il Gatto Bardo or The Leopard here on Classical 90.9. Riccardo Muti led the Philharmonic of La Scala.
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2: Art Online returns to their new home this Sunday. Here's the event founder, James Jenkins. James, what is Art Online?
3: It is truly a local market that was built for this city and built for the community. It was truly built for local entrepreneurs and small business owners. I think we get fixated on making it seem as in there has to be some particular reason to shop local when it's not. It's more about just enjoying a day, you know, enjoying.

0: enjoying a Sunday.
1: I know you love Cincinnati and that you do. This is began as a real labor of love for you.
0: Oh, yeah. It was actually, I was studying law and it was a college project. We had 8 vendors on Vine Street and people give us a hard time and say, why is it called Art on Vine? Because the event started on Vine Street and it was just more of about the brand and the culture we was building more than the actual name or street we were on. Usually it's the first Sunday of the month, but this month actually it'd be on August 9th, 12 to 6 p.m. And I want to say we also have 2 more events, September 6th and October 4th.
1: Yeah. And where will it be, James? You got a new home.
0: It'd be Elm Street Plaza. And I mean, this place is something special. 2 acres in the middle of downtown, right next to the brand new convention center. They have a pavilion bar, a dog park, a new splash pad for the kids. I mean, it is something for everyone. You have to come down there and actually sit down there, have a drink, and look around. Walk down on a Sunday morning, a Sunday evening, see the sunset, feel the people. It's just so much to be proud of here. It's 150 West 5th Street. There are many parking lots around the area.
1: Free to get in?
0: Free to get in. Just walk up to the plaza.
1: Walk up with dog on a leash.
0: Dog on a leash.
1: Kids holding your hand.
0: Let them run through the park. What they want to do, just come on down.
1: And then all sorts of art.
0: We like to try to keep the event focused on fine art, woodcraft, and things like that. But we also got things like vintage goods, clothing.
1: Yeah.
0: I truly believe that over the next 2 years, Elm Street Plaza will be a spot that you see on Sundays, and it's going to be thriving.
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0: Beatrix Smetana put this overture to the opera Ulrich and Boena in his inventory as composed for a puppet comedy for a New Year's Eve party in 1863 for the Arts Society. We heard the Czechoslovak State Philharmonic performing, led by Robert Stankowski.
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0: I'm Megan LaVilla on WGUC, and our next piece was composed in pieces. That was Maurice Ravel's Sonatine. The first movement was originally written for a competition sponsored by the weekly Critical Review magazine. He was encouraged by a close friend that was a contributor to the publication. We'll hear the Sonatine now performed by pianist Stuart Goodyear.

0: One critic says of Maurice Ravel's Sonatine that it captivates from the very first measure in its depth, adding that its conciseness and radiance is one of Ravel's defining works. We just heard pianist Stuart Goodyear performing it on your companion throughout the day, Classical 90.9. I'm Megan LaVilla. Today's been mostly sunny with a slight storm chance. There are some clouds rolling through right now, a high of 88. Now tonight, a few clouds will remain and it'll be humid with a low of 70. Tomorrow, that temperature stays the same at a high of 88, mostly sunny and again, isolated storms.
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0: Called A Musical Depiction of the Terror and Beauty of the Sea, that would be John Knowles Payne's Ocean Fantasy. Here's Joanne Folletta, now leading the Ulster Orchestra.

Often considered a pair by critics with his island fantasy, this is John Knowles Payne's ocean fantasy we just heard. It has another title as well, Poseidon and Amphitrite, and it is supposed to be depicting both the terror and beauty of the sea. On 90.9, we just heard Joanne Folletta leading the Ulster Orchestra. 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On 90.9, this is Ben Shirley's High Sierra Sonata. It's originally for string quartet. We'll now hear the Pacifica Quartet performing as a quintet with clarinetist Anthony McGill.

0: American contemporary composer Ben Shirley says his High Sierra Sonata evokes California's eastern Sierra Nevada mountains and the camaraderie and perseverance of runners in the region's annual high-altitude marathon. We just heard it as a quintet with clarinetist Anthony McGill alongside the Pacifica Quartet.
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0: Last in the hour, it's Wolfgang Amadeus Mozart's Ave Verum Corpus, or Hail True Body. It was written for the feast of Corpus Christi, and we'll now hear the Swedish Radio Chorus, the Stockholm Chamber Choir, and the Berlin Philharmonic, all led by Riccardo Muti.

0: A motet by Wolfgang Amadeus Mozart, composed in the middle of writing his opera Die Zauberflöte, or The Magic Flute. That was Ave Verum Corpus. We heard it performed by the Swedish Radio Chorus, the Stockholm Chamber Choir, and the Berlin Philharmonic, all led by Riccardo Muti.
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2: Hi there, I'm Thane Maynard. I was snorkeling in the Florida Keys this winter, and though the coral reefs are diminished, there was still an abundance of fish to observe, including the invasive and venomous lionfish, which is native to the Indo-Pacific. Lionfish have spread aggressively across the Atlantic and Caribbean, where they devour juvenile reef fish and reproduce at astonishing rates. With no natural predators in these waters, their population has surged, threatening coral reefs that rely on a balanced food web to thrive. Fortunately, lionfish also happen to be excellent on a dinner plate. Their white, flaky meat is mild, tender, and similar to snapper, making them appealing even for diners who are hesitant about unusual seafood. By choosing lionfish dishes at restaurants and supporting local fishers who harvest them, consumers create a market that encourages active removal of this harmful species. Sustainable seafood typically requires complex management, but in this case, the equation is simple. The more lionfish we eat, the healthier our reefs become. From ceviche to grilling, this flavorful fish offers culinary creativity while contributing directly to conservation.
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0: Move over, Handel. There is a new water music in town. Well, maybe instead of move over, we'll just place his set of water music suites gently in the Hall of Fame, because there's another contemporary work with the same name, and it also deserves the spotlight. I'm Megan LaVilla, and for our 6 o'clock symphony today, we're focusing on the work of Libby Larson. She's the co-founder of the American Composers Forum, from which our composer's datebook comes from, and we actually have had a couple of Larson's works in the past. Today, it's her very first symphony, a grand, picturesque offering, indeed called Water Music, and yes, she does give a musical nod to Handel as well. She explains the symphony, saying, a poetic symphony in four movements which create a quartet of water studies. There is a deliberate homage to Handel in the first movement. However, the rest of the opening and the succeeding movements depend less on motif than on texture and gesture. This means the work focuses on truly bringing water-like elements to life, like the breeze, the shimmering and swirling of water, and storms. On WGUC, it's the London Symphony Orchestra performing Larson's Symphony No. 1, Water Music, led by Joel Rufzen.

0: I did mention that there was a storm in that 6 o'clock symphony. Today's symphony takes its name from Handel's Water Music Suites and is inspired by observing actual water in its most natural environments. Libby Larson's Symphony No. 1, named Water Music, does indeed musically pay homage to Handel in the first movement before passing the baton, so to speak, to more contemporary themes. Larson herself describes each of the movements, saying, "The first is fresh breeze. It attempts to capture the fresh, oscillating, crystalline vibrancy of water moved by constant wind, almost kaleidoscopically. A phrase small as a summer breeze wafts above hushed chimes for the second movement, hot, still, as if gently ruffling the surface of a lake in August, hazy, as if the waters are reluctant to stir. Wafting, the third movement, suggests the tiny scatter squalls and cat's paws created by the puffs on still water just before a front moves in. And then gale, the final movement, takes its cue from the sudden violent storms of summer. Here in Cincinnati, we have been experiencing plenty of those." She said the goal of the music is not to portray the storm, but to dwell in its force, expressing the feelings aroused by sudden violence rather than fury, assaulted from all sides by strong tonal images. On 90.9, that was Joel Revson and the London Symphony Orchestra performing Libby Larson's Symphony No. 1, Water Music. 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
0: I'm Megan LaVilla, and following our 6 o'clock symphony here on WGUC, we have one of the works of Charles Stanford, one of his 6 Irish Rhapsodies. Today we'll have the Irish Rhapsody No. 4, performed by Vernon Handley and the Ulster Orchestra.

0: Only two out of Charles Stanford's six Irish rhapsodies have nicknames, and those would be based off of the folk songs that they're using the melody of. This is one of those, the Irish Rhapsody number 4, named The Fisherman of Lough Neagh and What He Saw. We heard it performed by Vernon Handley and the Ulster Orchestra on 90.9.
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0: Antonio Vivaldi has a good amount of flute concertos, but many of them have nicknames. This is one of the only ones that does not, the Flute Concerto in D. We'll hear the legendary flutist James Galway now performing it with the Ensemble I Solisti Veneti. They'll be led by Claudio Scimone.

0: The same way that Wolfgang Amadeus Mozart has a famous flute concerto in D, so does Antonio Vivaldi. We just heard that very piece performed by I Solisti Veneti, led by Claudio Simone, alongside flutist James Galway.
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0: I'm Megan LaVilla here on Classical 90.9. Today has been mostly sunny, a slight storm chance, high of 88. Now tonight, a few clouds and humid, though not too many storms or rain, a low of 70. Tomorrow, that rain chance is back up with some isolated storms, mostly sunny though in between, with again a high of 88. Last in the hour, we have Ricardo Castro's Vals Melancolico No. 2, or The Melancholic Waltz. It's pianist Jorge Federico Osorio now performing.

0: From Mexican composer Ricardo Castro, that was the Vals Melancolico No. 2, or Melancholic Waltz No. 2. Pianist Jorge Federico Osorio just performed.
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0: And here's how composer Thea Musgrave described her new work. This Scottish loch is famous for its monster, only very occasionally seen. In this lighthearted work, he, the monster, a tuba, emerges from the depths in the key of E-flat to find the sun, A major, coming out from a thick mist, string clusters. As he plays, he is warmed by the sparkling sun, represented by trumpets, and by the strains of an ancient Scottish melody. As the sun goes down, he dives back into the deep waters with a big splash. Then a cool moon rises, a light breeze ruffles the surface of the waters, and all is at peace. Composer's Datebook is produced by APM, American Public Media, in collaboration with the American Composers Forum, reminding you that all music was once new.
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0: For many composers, it's life experiences that inspire their own works, including this piece, Frederick Delius's Florida Suite, written in 1887 at the time of being, or at least at the time of finishing up, as a manager of an orange grove in Florida. Of the Florida Suite, we just heard the movement At Night, the very last movement. That was the Ulster Orchestra, led by Vernon Handley. 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From Orpheus and Eurydice, we have Christoph Gluck's Eurystheo Overture. On 90.9, here in just a second, we'll have Jan Karola leading the Rhenish Chamber Orchestra.
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0: Inspired by his Orpheus and Eurydice, that was Christoph Glück's overture to a lost opera, supposedly, called Eurystheo. That was Jan Krozula performing with the Rhenish Chamber Orchestra here on 90.9. Today's been mostly sunny, a slight storm chance with a high of 88. Tonight, there are just a few clouds and it'll stay humid with a low of 70. And then tomorrow's weather is pretty similar to today, mostly sunny, some isolated storms, and that same high of 88.
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0: We hear quartets all the time here on WGUC, but not so many of double quartets. A double quartet format is for two different string quartets, and it's pretty unusual overall in classical music. Actually, Louis Spohr's creations, his most important contribution to chamber music. So out of his four that he wrote, we'll hear the third now, performed by the Academy of St. Martin in the Fields.

A chamber ensemble genre that's pretty unique to Louis Spohr. That was the double quartet, or two string quartets at the same time. And he's pretty much one of the only composers who's written in this format. In fact, that he said, he always said in his journals that he was the one who created it, and that he had the idea of the double quartet after one of his friends, the famous violinist Andreas Romberg, asked him to make a different sort of ensemble piece. We just heard the double quartet number 3 by Spohr out of 4 in total, performed by the Academy of St. Martin in the Fields. 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Passion loves company. I absolutely adore the works of John Batiste and his playing in general. Something that he's become well known for publicly has been his own interpretations of traditional pieces. Like, one that's been very famous has been his version of Fiorlis. We'll hear one of his fusion pieces now, the Moonlight Sonata Blues. And of course it is John Batiste himself performing it on piano.